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God bless you, Toronto, Canada. Mike Dakta, Vastamende, and Hackensack, New Jersey. 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Amaro Pastor, so Pastor Jerry. 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Please, we encourage you. 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Motoninga kazigumani radio station on in Toronto, Canada. May the Lord bless you through this ministry in Jesus' name.

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These songs are to edify and to bless the heart as we hear them. Each one is a worship and it's a testimony unto the Lord. 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Our phone number is 866-740-5673. 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We're at the phones right now. 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

Discuss the Bible. If you want to go with me, I want you to go to a very famous portion of Scripture, book Psalms, and we're going to look at Psalms 23 today. In book Psalms, Scripture. Everyone knows the Scripture. It's one of the most famous Scriptures that you can know. There's a very beautiful, famous Scripture that everyone knows and heard. John 3:16, for God so loved the world that He gave His only begotten Son. And we know that Scripture and we believe in it. For God so loved the world that He gave His only begotten Son, that whosoever would believe in Him would not perish but would have everlasting life. But Kachol Scripture, the whole world knows the Scripture, and it means so much. So let's pray and then we'll get into the Word. Lord God, we come before You in the name of Jesus and we magnify Your name. We glorify You, Mugodel, and we just thank You for this time. Devil, we worship You and we praise You, Mugodel. Apply this Word to our lives and let this be a part into our heart and let it grow in our spirit and let us come closer to You tonight. If there's anyone tonight that needs a touch from God, tonight, Lord, touch them. If there's anyone that's sick, heal. If there's anyone that's thirsty, give them to drink. If there's anyone tonight, Mugodel, that's down, lift them up. If there's anyone tonight that's confused, give them wisdom. If there's anyone that needs salvation, save them. Devil, we pray in the name of Jesus, bless this, Your Word. In Jesus' name, amen. A Bible scavelum in Katkai Scripture, I'm going to meet the Council Motol. A Bible Motol on the Psalms 23. The Lord is my shepherd, I shall not want. He makes me to lie down in green pastures. He leadeth me beside the still waters. He restoreth my soul. He leadeth me in the paths of righteousness for His namesake. Yea, though I walk through the valley of the shadow of death, I will fear no evil. For thou art with me. Thy rod and thy staff, they comfort me. Thou preparest the table before me in the presence of my enemies. Thou anointest my head with oil. My cup runneth over. Surely goodness and mercy shall follow me all the days of my life, and I will dwell in the house of the Lord forever. Amen. People of Toronto, Pralapeo, Ketona Sama Kana, I want to share something with you. There's a question that I'm going to ask you now. There's one quick line that we read in the Scripture, Psalms 23, and it's in verse 5, and it's at the end part of verse 5. The entire verse, Jinjo Pekara, you prepare a table before me in the presence of my enemies. You anoint my head with oil. My cup runneth over. What we want to look at tonight, so Torah Delpim Uilo, what God has spoken to my heart tonight, is the cup. That God, the cup represents our heart. The cup represents our spirit. It represents our innermost being. God represents the wholeness of our life. And tonight I ask you a question. And I need you to think before you answer this question. Is your cup empty tonight? Is there something missing from your cup? If you're looking at this as your life, as your spirit, as your soul, I push off the question, is there something missing out of your life? Do you feel that there's an emptiness, there's a place that needs to be filled, there's an emptiness and it hurts? Do you feel that there's a pain in your heart and you need to take that pain away because there's an emptiness? And we need to fill that emptiness. Something that's empty needs to be filled. Then
When we're hungry and our stomach is hungry and our stomach is empty, we need to go eat to put something in our system. Te chayni was, te namai velkudo emptiness, but te avas perdo chayni. Tonight, is your spirit hungering for the living God? Is your soul yearning? Is there an emptiness within you that you feel that needs to be filled? Wakatka o King David motira umporato David pindia, my cup is overflowing. It runs over. No matter what his situation was, diksana motira, even though I walk through the valley, even though I walk through the shadow of death, I will fear no evil because my cup runs over. No matter sosumogo problem, no matter sosumogo pain, no matter soso situation and inumia, I'm not worried because I have a God that loves me. I have a God that cares for me. I have a God that saved me. And now He fills my cup and my cup is overflowing. It's not enough just to have something in your cup. But look how great is it. There's over and above, even to flow over, even over and above, even to the next person, and to the next person, and to the next person, because God has it all. God's hand is never short, and He never runs short. And God is always there. He's always there to fill. He's always there to bless. He's always there to give. There's more than is ever needed in God. There's so much in God, but there's so little in me. And tonight I need to realize and I need to know and I need to make a decision. First, I need to see, do I have a cup? What is the cup? Well, the cup, Salamu Tanem, it represents our heart tonight. It represents our spirit. It represents my life. It represents my household. It represents my entire being. It represents everything in my life. Is there an emptiness in your life? Is there an emptiness in your heart? Is there something missing? I'll ask you that again. Well, if there's something missing, God can come right now and fill that emptiness. He can fill that void. Maybe you're filled with worries. Well, God can take the worries out and put the blessing in. He'll take the worry out and He'll give you the comfort and the confidence to tell you that He's God and He's in full control. What would you rather have your cup to be tonight? Are you willing to stay there with an empty cup or a half-filled cup or a full cup overflowing? So such a decision at that. So mangas tu katro dil. You know, I'm not a selfish person. Me personally, I'm not a selfish person. If God just gives me a crumb, makes him satisfied. I don't want great things in this world. Me chiro dav barikamata, me chiro dav fanciness. God wants to give me much. A Bible says that He came to give us life, and He came to give us life abundantly. An abundant life. Abundantly, you can imagine, if I got a cup, He wants to give me a bushel full. He wants to give me a whole basket full. He don't want to give me a cup full. He wants to fill my basket. He's not satisfied. He's not satisfied with a cup full. He wants a whole basket full. He's not satisfied with a glass full. He wants to give you gallons and gallons and gallons and gallons and gallons overflowing because He wants you to be abundantly filled. Why am I satisfied? So why should you be satisfied with just a little? Are you disgusted with just having just a little and not having enough? Well, God is disgusted of you not having enough, and He wants to give you much. Leska parilo, and He wants to give you because you belong to Him.
His son died for you, Potrusul. His blood was shed for you, Potrusul. And he done that to give you much. He didn't come to give you just a little help. He didn't come to give you a helping hand. He came to give you the hand of Christ. If I'm told, you're in my hand, and no man shall pluck you out of my hand. No one will take you out of my hand. He's not willing just to give you a lift. He's willing to lift you up. He's not willing just to touch you. He wants to embrace you. He wants to hold you. And he wants to caress you. And he wants to keep you. He's not happy enough just to touch you. He wants to touch your heart. But he's not happy enough just to touch you. He wants to hold you. And he wants to carry you. He wants to keep you. That's why he sent his son for you. Let's read it again. The Lord is my shepherd. I shall not want. And I don't need no one else. He's my salvation. I don't need no other one. I don't need no other God. I don't need no statue. I don't need nothing. I pray to him and him alone. He makes me to lie down in green pastures. He leads me besides the still waters. Very simply, confusion. When we come to Christ and we walk on him, when we walk with him, may I say, on that straight and narrow road, he leads us beside still waters. Have you ever been through some turmoil? Have you ever been through the storm? Maybe you're going through a storm right now. Maybe there's a storm in your life right now. Well, he wants to make the weather calm. He wants to make the waters still. And he wants to bring you to a place, okay, where you can just hold out your cup. Could you close your eyes with me right now and just listen to this? Close your eyes and in your heart, reach out with your heart. And if your heart is empty, Penisco, Lord God, fill this heart with the love of Jesus. I'm empty. I don't have any more love. I don't have any more peace. I don't have no more joy. All I have is tears, worries, and pain. Rinse out that cup. Rinse out those tears. Rinse out that pain. And bring your cup to Jesus. And we're told, Jesus, fill this cup with the newness. Fill this cup with the fresh living water. You said that you are the new life. Tumutsidan, you're the living water. Tumutsidan, if I give you water, you will never thirst. Well, Jesus, fill my cup with this new living water, overflowing, never ending, with the freshness and the greatness of your name. Pralapeo, if you want your cup to be filled, if you need that touch tonight, I need you to know something. God is able. Jesus is able. God is willing. He wants to reach out and touch your life right this minute. If you need your cup filled, call this number right now and we can pray. And I know that God is going to pour out his blessing and fill your life. Perala chotrayo, I sohachimai visa trusalo, sohachimai visa bokalo, sohachimai villa, e nuz da petute o parimos. There'll be new life within you. Amaro number is 1-866-740-5673. It's about 20 minutes after 12 right now. It's Sunday night. It's March the 24th, the 21st. It's March the 21st. It's Sunday night. You're just sitting around. It's 20 minutes after 12 around that time. Pick up the phone. I'm at the phone waiting for you right now. Pick up the phone and Aven Daz Duma. If there's something you want to share with me, or if there's something you want to pray about,
I'm here for you. And it's all done in secret. I need to tell you this. Maybe you're afraid to call me. If you do call me, no one is going to know. This is between me, you, and God. No one will know. I don't talk about no one or their problems. I'm a minister. And we will trust you on the deal. And if you call me, and if you pray with me, it's just between me, you, and the Lord. 866-740-5673. Again, we don't want no donations. We don't want nothing from you. If we can give you something, we'll be more than glad to give it to you. Tapes, CDs, Bibles. 866-740-5673.

0: Hello, Deacon Tony. I'd like to share something.
1: Praise the Lord, Toronto. Pastor, what you were saying about King David, where he prayed and he said, "My cup overflows." And then you said, if some people are empty, that cup represents our life. Tunamu wadopo ilo, Luke chapter 22 and verse 20. Now this is the Last Supper of Jesus Christ. Likewise also the cup after supper, saying, "This is the cup of the New Testament in my blood, which is shed for you." Toronto, if you're down and out, like the pastor said, if you're in a situation in your life, even if you're not a Christian, you could come to the Lord Jesus, because this cup represents Him. And you can have a new life, a new cup, the New Testament, the new will for your life. Avelo dil ang chotrayo. Anotiko dil all the blessings. Anotiko dil sako falo kamangazan ang chotrayo. And then you're going to find out that the things that you really wanted, the things that you thought was really drastic in your life, you're going to find out that with God, with Jesus Christ, God is going to make your cup overflow with the blessed life. Amen, Pastor?
0: Amen. To have a blessed life is so important. There's such a peace and there's such a joy when you know Jesus Christ as your Lord and Savior. No matter what goes on around and about you, you have somewhere to turn. When we're down and out, when we're disgusted, when we're worried, when we're in pain, we have somewhere to go. And also when we're happy, there's someone we can thank. When we're happy, when good things happen to us, we could turn around and give God the glory. Tonight, if you need salvation, if you need your cup to be filled tonight, if you're empty and you need salvation, tonight is your night. I want to pray a simple prayer of faith, and you can receive Jesus Christ in your life tonight. Pray with me. If you need the Holy Spirit to fill your heart, pray with me. If you need God to reach out to touch your life, pray with me. Tonight is your night of salvation, and you can be born again tonight, and you can have your cup not only filled, but your cup will be placed in the kingdom of heaven.
1: Amen.
0: You can come before the throne room of God with your hands lifted up, magnifying, glorifying, and exalting Jesus Christ. Pray with me right now. Father, I come to you in the name of Jesus Christ, your Son, and now my Savior. I receive you and I accept you now, Jesus. I thank you for washing me in your blood and paying the price for me on the cross with your body. Come into my life, for tonight I need my cup to be filled. Bless this cup and fill this cup with your Spirit, for I thank you, for now I am a child of God. I accept you and I thank you in Jesus' name. Amen. If you prayed that prayer tonight, you've just received Jesus in your heart, and you just became born again. May the Lord bless you in Jesus' name. To save Anglia Maro Pralo, Cisco at the Wajopia Canada, he would just pray for the city of Toronto. Pray for Terena, pray for Eddie, pray for Purohomo Johnny, and pray for the entire city.
2: Amen. We just lift up the city of Toronto, we just ask for your blessings to overtake them. We just pray for your blessings, your will, your way, overtake her and use her for your glory. We pray for Johnny, your will, your way to be done. would him in Jesus' name, Mogodel, bless them, use them, Mogodel. And we just pray, Mogodel, that Toronto accepts you, Mogodel, and lifts up the name of Jesus, Mogodel. Your will, your way to be done there in Jesus' precious holy name.
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Overlooking the Atlantic from our studios here in Halifax, Nova Scotia, this is the People's Gospel Hour. I'm William Steves, and it's a wonderful day to worship God. This week, we will hear a message from Pastor Perry F. Rockwood, who is now at home with the Lord. Let's pray. Dear Heavenly Father, thank you for being such a wonderful God of grace, mercy, and peace. Thank you for redeeming us, for cleansing us, for fitting us for heaven. I pray that the gospel message of today's sermon would be a blessing to everyone who tunes in. I pray that if there's anyone who is listening who is not yet saved, that now would be the accepted time, the day of salvation for them. I pray all these things in the name of Jesus Christ, who is your Son and who is my Savior. Amen.

And now, a reading from our Sunday scrapbook. This month, we've been emphasizing the need for gospel mission work around the world. Today, I want to encourage you to pray for saints in Saudi Arabia. Saudi Arabia only has a population of about 35 million people, but it is notable as the heart of Islam worldwide. Although some foreign Christians are allowed into the country, it is both unlawful and punishable by death for any Saudi citizen to convert away from Islam. Churches are forbidden, and evangelism is banned. Despite these things, some estimates suggest there are as many as 2 million Christians within the kingdom. In addition to the governmental pressures, though, a Muslim who comes to Christ can expect to face severe pressure or possibly even death from his family and friends. Truly, this is a place where following Christ involves taking up a heavy cross. Pray with me for the people of Saudi Arabia, that the gospel light would shine into the heart of their spiritual desert.

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And our United States address is The People's Gospel Hour, Post Office Box 55862, Boston, Massachusetts 02205. And now, after ministry in music, the message from Pastor Perry F. Rockwood.

0: Shall we pray? Eternal and everlasting God, our loving Heavenly Father, we're thankful today for thy love to us, for the cross work, the precious blood that was shed, the work of redemption that was wrought for us in Calvary's tree, for the presence of God, for the power and working of the Holy Spirit, for the hope which is ours today. I thank thee today for all the way that thou dost lead. I pray now for each one listening in. Bless those who are sick, mourning the loss of loved ones, aged, lonely, widows and widowers. I pray for homes and pray for marriages. Oh, we know it is not thy will that that marriage break up. Now, Father, I pray for those who are lost. Draw them to thyself. In Jesus' name, amen. We're thinking of Sodom, and the story of Sodom begins with the story of Lot. The history of Sodom is recorded in Genesis chapter 18 and chapter 19. Lot's history begins in Genesis 13, verse 10. I'm going to read that verse. Genesis 13, 10. And Lot lifted up his eyes and beheld all the plain of Jordan, that it was well watered everywhere. Lot saw the plain that was well watered, but God saw the people wicked and sinners before the Lord exceedingly. The next step downward for Lot was when he separated himself from his uncle Abraham, verse 11. He preferred the company of the ungodly to the fellowship of godly Abraham. You know, it's very strange to me today. I know Christians that don't want to go to church. Yet they can go and they can work with the devil's crowd and be with the devil's crowd and have a good time. There's something wrong. There's something wrong with a Christian when he doesn't want to have fellowship with other Christians. It may be that he's only a pretender. And I believe there are many pretenders today. Now, the next choice was that he dwelled in the cities of the plain. Genesis 13, 12. Then verse 12, he pitched his tent toward Sodom. Finally, Genesis 14, 12, he dwelt in Sodom. As a citizen of the land, Lot sat in the gate of Sodom. Genesis 19, 1. And his daughters were married to the men of Sodom. Jesus said of the generation that would be living on earth before his second coming, Luke 17, 28, likewise, as it was in the days of Lot, they did eat, they drank, they bought, they sold, they planted, they built it. You see, they just kept on with life, living every day as though they're going to live forever. But the same day that Lot went out of Sodom, it rained fire and brimstone from heaven and destroyed them all. Even thus shall it be. Even thus shall it be in the day when the Son of Man is revealed. What was the great sin of Sodom? In Genesis 19, 1-3, we read that two men, angels, came to visit Lot. Their mission was to warn him of the coming destruction of the city and to assist him in fleeing before the fire fell. Lot entertained these two visitors, fed and lodged them that night. Now in verses 4 and 5, we read of the wickedness of the Sodomites. But before they lay down, the men of the city, even the men of Sodom, compassed the house round, both old and young, all the people from every quarter. And they called unto Lot and said unto him, Where are the men which came in this night? Bring them out unto us, that we may know them. This is the first mention of the sin of homosexuality, which has come to be known as sodomy. This is not an account of an isolated case, but such behavior was the general practice of the men. Even the boys were included, for the scripture mentions both old and young people. This kind of life is becoming more and more commonplace in our generation. See, homosexuality is called a sin in God's sight. Of course, you don't have to believe what God says. You can tell God he's a liar, but all I'm doing is preaching the word of God. Lot's choice to go to Sodom and to dwell among the wicked sinners of that city was the choice of materialism. That's exactly the way Jesus described those days in Luke 17, 28. Likewise also as it was in the days of Lot. They did eat, they drank, they bought, they sold, they planted, they built it. But the same day that Lot went out of Sodom, It rained fire and brimstone from heaven and destroyed them all. It was a day of materialism, living and working without God. Lot had no concern for the spiritual welfare of his family or the people. He brought them into the wicked city of Sodom to live among wicked men. And many fathers today, and mothers too, think more of the material things than they do of the souls of their families. There are mothers who protect their dogs and cats better than they do their children. There are parents who, if their pet animal should get lost, would go looking for it all over town, yet are not the least bit disturbed that their sons and daughters are lost to God and on the way to hell. Multitudes of people put cows and horses and animals above the welfare of their children. Of such a nature was Lot. It is this kind of materialistic generation that governs society today. Mothers are working along with fathers so they can have larger homes, more weekends in hotels, more steak dinners in restaurants, more drinking, instead of being keepers at home and taking the family to worship God on the Lord's Day. Materialism is helping to destroy our nation. I know many servants of God, even missionaries, who should be in the Lord's service, but they prefer money and prefer independence and prefer their own way than they do the will of God. Sodom was a city of materialism with fullness of bread and abundance of idleness. The people lived for money and the things of the world and left God out. Lot pitched his tent towards Sodom. He saw that the land near the city was a good place for his cattle. But in the choice that he made, Lot sold out his God. I have met people like that. Businessmen, politicians, deacons, elders, and preachers who have chosen the material and the world rather than the spiritual and God. The next scene pictures Lot and his wife becoming a part of the life of Sodom. Like his modern-day counterpart, as he became more successful, he would receive a call from the Board of Trade and the Chamber of Commerce, and they would ask them to join them. A wonderful place to meet the wicked, and to drink their booze, and to take leadership in the community, to promote the world rather than God. You see, all these groups, the Lord's Day means nothing. Oh, they're all religious. But that's the day they have their bingos. That's the day they have their big promotions and natal days. Oh, yes. And then would come the leaders of the political machine, inviting him to become an alderman. They needed new blood. They said they would put him in office. They would help him to prosper all the more if he would join them. Then would come the women's liberation. They would represent those who would tell Mrs. Lot, "Now look, the peace marches are wonderful, and these dancing schools you need and your children need, and the various societies that involved in social life and social drinking and social gambling and social sin." Mrs. Lot, no doubt, would object, saying, "Oh, no, we are just quiet country people and have never been a part of the social life of the town." "Oh, yes, but have you never heard? When you are in Rome, you do what Rome does." That's what everybody wants to do today. "I'm going to do my own thing." But if you follow the crowd and do what everyone else is doing, you will end up in hell. The multitudes are on the way to hell. Jesus said there are only two roads through this life. There's the broad way and the narrow way. He says many go the broad way that leads down to hell. He says few go the narrow way which leads up to heaven. And then even Christians today are compromising. They don't go to church. They drink wine. They're out in the world. They've lost their testimony. They lose their temper. Listen, God does not tell you to keep up with the world. The world is not your friend. Did you hear that? The world is not your friend. It is the same unbelieving world that put Christ to death on Calvary's cross. Why should any believer stand with the world that nailed the Son of God, our Savior, to the tree? God says, 1 John 2:15, "Love not the world, neither the things that are in the world. If any man love the world, the love of the Father is not in him." But preacher, don't you know that times have changed? In what way? People are essentially the same today as in olden times. They stand before a holy God, and except they are saved by the grace of God, they're on the way to hell right now. Oh, we see the modern-day Lot family. There is Mrs. Lot now learning to play bridge. Mr. Lot, now an alderman of the city, is down in the city club, booze, drink, and drunk. Isn't it amazing what people will do for the devil? They'll get sick for him in order to learn a bad habit. Oh, yes. We can see how the devil blinds people today and how people are serving the devil. We're now following the days of Lot at an even faster clip. It is the women who are leading the nation in smoking and in drinking in the taverns. That's right. In my day, there was hardly a marriage that ended in divorce. Now it's almost one in two. And even 65% of the second marriages end in divorce. Ezekiel said that one definite sin of Sodom was pride. The pride of man is expressed in a self-sufficiency. Pride is taking personal credit for things we receive by God's grace. Pride denies God the proper recognition in our lives. Men pride themselves today in their physical achievements and wisdom as though God had no part in their lives. What about our children? What about the standards and conduct of society today that's damning the souls of our young people, teaching them to use drugs, sex education in the schools, to have a homosexual life, to live for time and to live for self and to live for the devil? Yes, today we're heading to the days of Sodom, and Jesus said, as it was in the days of Sodom, so shall it be. So shall it be. In other words, we're not expecting a revival. No, we're expecting to go back to the days of Sodom, a whole city and area without a Bible, and without God, and without morals, and without Bible principles, and without salvation. The basic sin of Sodom was sexual perversions, which included the sin of homosexuality. Now, just as heterosexual affairs are becoming more and more open to public view, so are homosexual relationships. There's an increasing number of homosexuals all over the land. Once it was an underground movement. Today it is militant, and gays are urged to come out of the closet. More and more boys, ages 13 to 16, are active homosexual prostitutes. Many of them are runaways from home. Now I want to say something about my mention today of homosexuals. Now, I'm a Bible preacher, and what I'm mentioning is what the Bible teaches. Now, you don't have to believe the Bible. Nobody does. God's not going to make anybody believe the Bible if you don't want to believe it. You see, it's not my message. This is the Bible message on what God says about homosexual. Homosexual marriages are a common occurrence, and these couples are demanding the right to adopt children. Major denominations are being pressured to ordain homosexuals into the ministry. And some preachers today are already homosexuals. Governments are being asked to approve homosexual marriages, homosexual sex education in the schools, and even gay love stories in school textbooks. In the early 1960s, the scene in New York's mid-Manhattan district began to change, according to Time magazine. First came the prostitutes, then came the pornographic shops, the peep shows, and the homosexual movie houses. One writer said, "Seldom has a single nation evinced greater confusion to arouse erotic pleasure." Now remember what Jesus said, as it was in the days of Lot, so shall it be in the day when the Son of Man is revealed. So if we're looking for the Lord's coming, then we're looking for a manifestation of Sodom and Sodom's sins. What does the Bible teach about sodomy? 2 Peter 2:6, and turning the cities of Sodom and Gomorrah into ashes, condemned them with an overthrow, making them an example unto those that after should live ungodly. Jude, verse 7, even as Sodom and Gomorrah, and the cities about them in like manner, giving themselves over to fornication, and going after strange flesh, which is homosexuality, are set forth for an example, suffering the vengeance of eternal fire. Jude tells us that God judged Sodom and Gomorrah and the cities round about them for two reasons. One, they were giving themselves over to fornication, which indicates addictedness to unclean practices. Secondly, they were going after strange flesh. This simply means they were committing the sin of homosexuality. God says that this practice is a sin. Now notice carefully that Sodom and Gomorrah suffered the vengeance of eternal fire, for God poured out fire and brimstone from heaven to destroy the cities. In other words, God sent judgment upon homosexuality practices. God says here that these facts are set for us today as examples. God warns us clearly and definitely that nations and leaders that disobey his plain teachings will suffer the consequences of God's judgment. Let me read Romans 1. Romans 1:24. Wherefore, God also gave them up. You hear those words? God also gave them up to uncleanness through the lusts of their own hearts, to dishonor their own bodies between themselves, who changed the truth of God into a lie, and worshipped and served the creature more than the Creator, who is blessed forever. Amen. For this cause, God gave them up unto vile affections, for even their women did change the natural use into that which is against nature, and likewise also the men, leaving the natural use of the woman, burned in their lust one toward another, homosexuality, men with men working that which is unseemly, and receiving in themselves that recompense of their error which was meet. And even as they did not like to retain God in their knowledge, God gave them over to a reprobate mind to do those things which are not convenient. Now the clearest teaching of all is found in these verses here in Romans. Here we are told three times that God gave them up for this wicked sin of homosexuality. Jesus said, as it was in the days of Sodom and Gomorrah, so shall it be. So we're expecting an increase of the sins of Sodom. It's considered just another way of life. God considers it a sin. And so, those of us who believe God's word, we want to give you God's word as it is here in the Bible. And oh, as we look over Lot there in Sodom, what a sad spectacle. What a sad spectacle. And then God says, look, I'm going to destroy the city. You better get out. And so they just got out by the skin of their teeth. Now, keep in mind what Jesus said, as it was, so shall it be. As it was, I believe we're coming near the return of our Lord. Are you ready to meet him? Have you trusted him as your personal Savior? Are you really saved, born again by the Spirit of God? I'm not asking if you're religious or go to the sacraments or the Mass or baptism or the church. I'm talking about you in Christ. When did you receive him as your Savior? Are you sure that if you died right now, you'd go to heaven? Are you ready to meet the Lord if he comes today? And you know the wonderful thing about our sin, about our need, there is forgiveness in Christ. Jesus Christ came into this world to save sinners, of whom I am chief. Thou shalt call his name Jesus, for he shall save his people from their sins. And he waits today to save to the uttermost all who come to him by faith. And I want to encourage you today to come, just as you are a sinner, and the best you know how, believe that Jesus Christ died for you and shed his blood for the remission of your sins, and by faith receive him into your heart. We'd love to hear from you. We'd love to pray for you. We'd love to send you some literature. Friends, the greatest thing in this world is forgiveness of sins, to have salvation, to know for sure that we're saved. And I want to encourage every one of you today to make sure that you're saved. Don't have 1 ounce of doubt about your salvation. And if you are saved, I want to encourage you to stand on the Word of God. 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Our United States address, Box 55862, Boston, Massachusetts, 02205. 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